0: 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The Saturday Night Dance Party will pick up your weekend. 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

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S Club. 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Come on. Yeah. 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

0: The guest list, entirely up to you. But leave the tunes to us. 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
1: 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Let me talk to you. 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

0: night of the week. So let's dance. The Saturday Night Dance Party. 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
4: Spud FM weather for Summerside, mainly sunny to start the day, increasing cloudiness later this afternoon with a chance of a shower late this afternoon. Winds coming from the southwest at 20 to 40, highs 25, humid X 28. Cloudy tonight, chance of a shower, a risk of a thunder shower this evening and after midnight. Winds coming from the southwest at 20 to 40, becoming west 20, then becoming northwest 20 to 40 near midnight, lows 14. On Monday, a mix of sun and cloud, chance of a shower early in the morning, winds from the northwest 20 to 40 and highs 20 degrees. And then on Tuesday, a mix of sun and cloud and the highs 21.
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And a good Sunday morning to you. I'm Paul M. Welcome to Sports Roundup on this August 30th, last Sunday in August. Next week it'll be September. Holy smokes, the summer went quickly. It was a dandy summer, though, so far. And fall, well, fall will soon be here. That's officially on the calendar. And fall is a great time of year. If we have a good fall, well, sweater golf, out raking your leaves on a sunny day, a crisp sunny day, maybe sitting on the deck having a couple of pops on a crisp sunny day. I mean, fall can be really nice here on PEI. And I'm looking forward to a nice fall. All right, we're kind of in between seasons here. Baseball is finishing up, although there's lots of baseball still locally. There's playoffs and the like. And, of course, Major League Baseball coming down to crunch time. I mean, when they get into September and then, you know, we've got October, which, of course, would be the playoffs. So there's still a lot happening there. Hockey, you know, soon the hockey will start with preseason games. School is going to start here in another week or week and a half or so. So it's kind of that time of the year. Yeah. So, anyway, on Sports Roundup this morning, we're going to finish up. We're going to talk to, Dawson, McCormick. And we're going to talk to he's the coach of the, U15s or 15Us that played in the national championship. They had a nice championship. In fact, now I was going to mention that's, you know, while it's coming to the end of summer, we've had a pretty good summer here. We had a couple of really good tournaments here in Summerside. We had a lot of things, you know, a lot of activities happening here in the city of Summerside. It was just, man, it's a good season. It was a good summer. And so we'll just finish up with that a bit today. And then we got a kind of a unique thing that I'm going to do outside of, you know, when we get to our first segment. It's kind of like it's the second or third generation of Sports Roundup listeners. I'll tell you more about it when we get there. But anyway,

0: Of course, that's AC/DC and Thunderstruck here on Spud FM with Paul M. As we open up our program, Sports Roundup on a Sunday morning, brought to you by Kern and Briggs Limited here in Summerside. All right, let's go to Major League Baseball. Take a peek and see what happened there. Well, the Red Sox are rejoicing today. They finally beat the Yankees 6-0 yesterday. So anyway, they're excited, and they should be. You know, I mean, Red Sox have been hot and cold throughout the year, and you know, Yankees have been consistently just fair. But anyway, playoffs are coming, and we'll see if both the Red Sox and the Yankees are going to be able to make it. But anyway, Red Sox over the Yankees by a score of 6-0 yesterday. The Dodgers lost. Anytime the Dodgers lose, it's a good day. Anytime the Red Sox lose, it's a good day. So with the Dodgers losing, the Red Sox winning, it's not quite a wash, but, you know, I'm feeling better when I see the Dodgers losing. White Sox beat the Twins by a score of 3-2. The Pirates over the Cardinals 6-2. The Cubs really hung it on the Reds 17-5. Blue Jays were winners. That's great. It's great. The Jays were winners 4-3 over the Mariners. And Nationals beat the Marlins 5-4. Diamondbacks over the Giants 7-1. Mets won finally 6-2. Rays beat the Padres, which is a drag, because I'm amazed that the Rays, they are solid club year in, year out. And they're leading the division again, and anyway, they're just solid. Royals over the Guardians 8-3. It was the Braves beating the Rockies by a score of 2-1. Oh, what's this? Oh, it was a doubleheader yesterday. A doubleheader, and the Yankees beat the Red Sox 9-2. That was in game number 2. So the Red Sox rejoicing in their 6-0 win and crying in their beer with the 9-2 loss. But anyway, that's the way ball goes. It was a great day for a doubleheader, as they like to say. All right. So that was action yesterday in Major League Baseball. When we should probably take a look at the standings, see where they are right now, because, you know, we're now going to get into September. The crunch is on. The Rays continue to lead the division, and they're playing 600 baseball. But they lead the Yankees by 4.5. The Red Sox are 7.5 out. The Orioles are 14.5 out, and the Blue Jays are in the final spot in the American League East. And they're 15 back, but that's okay. Blue Jay fans are, you know, they're, what are they like? Blue Jay fans are a lot like flower children. You know, no matter what happens, they're happy. And that's good. And I, you know, that's a nice way to be. You know, Dave, the two Daves on my social media, Holland and Dave Skierman, you know, it really doesn't make any difference. They're just happy people. And, you know, if the Jays are losing, they have all sorts of excuses why. And it's just not their fault. It's not their fault that they're losing. But they're 15 back, playing 489 ball at 67-70. The American League Central, the White Sox lead there, and they're comfortable. They're 4.5 in front of the Guardians. Let's see. In the AL West, the Astros lead by 2 over the Mariners. So, pretty good race there. Atlanta Braves are leading Phillies by 5. So, the Braves looking good in the National League East. In the National League Central, the Brewers leading the Cubs by 8. So, that's fairly comfortable. But, you know, September can be a rough month on ball teams. And the Dodgers, they're very comfortable. They lead the Padres by 9. So the Dodgers, yeah, they're pretty comfortable. The Mets, I see the Mets are in last place in the National League East. That's Trevor Ramsey's team. Big Mets guy. What are they, 449? They're playing at a 449 clip. They're 20 back. Didn't they not get Bichette? He was the be all and end. Like, didn't they get big guys over the last couple of years? Now the Jays fans think they need Bichette back with them, and he's having a terrible year. Anyway, there you go. That's baseball. That's fan. And that's what it looks like here. All right, so the Cavs played in Amherst last night. I'm trying to let me go to the Maritime Junior Hockey League, see if I can get my scores from last night. Let's see. What do we got here? Maritime Junior Hockey League. They were leading by a score of 2-0 at one point. Let's see. Come on now. Give me my scores here, boys. What do we got? Go back. One. And we see that the Miramichi Timberwolves beat Chaleur 3-0. We see Amherst come back and beat the Cavs 5-4. That was an overtime game, and it's only preseason, right? But it's still, Amherst seems to play some of their best hockey against the Cavs. And last year, in the divisions, it's a really tough division too. It's a good division. But anyway, Amherst trailing. They were able to get a goal, the goal in overtime. Actually, Amherst scored twice in the third period to tie it up and send it into overtime. And so they get a goal in overtime to win it by a score of 5-4. It is preseason, right? Only preseason. And then we see Pictou County, the Crushers. They beat Truro by a score of 5-3. So that was in the Maritime Junior Hockey League. We'll be back with more Sports Roundup on a Sunday morning with Paul M. Brought to you by Kern and Briggs Limited here in Summerside. 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
0: All right, welcome back to our program, Sports Roundup on a Sunday morning. I'm Paul M. So, Brody MacArthur, you know Brody, played with the Caps, record holder in the Maritime Hockey League. He stops by and he says, Paul, you know, we got a group of 12 or 14. I'm not sure how many because the number seems to change. When I was doing this thing on Friday and then when I get the results, anyway, 12 to 14. Guys, and he said that they all listen to Sports Roundup from time to time. And he said, you know, I'm just wondering, could you maybe record something, and I could play it Saturday night before the draft, and you pick the draft order, and then just mention the teams and what have you. And I thought, yeah, I'd like to do that because I'd like to take a swing at some of them. So anyway, I did, and it was a lot of fun, and it got me back to when Brody's saying that, and these guys, their listeners, that's another generation of listeners for Sports Roundup, because we started this thing like in the 80s and 90s, and that was a while ago, and their fathers certainly would have listened to Sports Roundup. And we used to have the program. This is kind of a Pool's Corner type of thing that Brody was asking for as well. George McNeil and I on Mondays doing Pool's Corner. I didn't quite realize how many people listened to Pool's Corner as well. But we used to have a lot of fun on Pool's Corner. It was live radio. The late George McNeil. This man was, he was funny. He was good on the radio too. We had a lot of fun. I had a lot of fun with George. Anyway, so it got me thinking back. It's another generation, and I'm not saying that I'm old, but it's another generation. Anyway, so Brody had this he's part of this football fantasy league. And who is it? Evan Richard, Todd's boy. He's the commissioner of the league. So anyway, I said, sure, I'll do that and I'll send it to you. So I kind of did a preamble to the draft that they had on Saturday night. They were sending me the results of the draft, but it was just sent to me in a format I couldn't work with here. So, but anyway, I'm going to play for you what I sent them on Friday. These are the draft picks. These are the guys that are in the draft, and they're all guys from around Prince Edward Island. Some of them, you know, maybe one or two came to the Caps to play here, and they're all part of the. But they're still here, and they're all part. They were all part of the draft. So I had some fun with it. They enjoyed it, which was good. And I just thought I'd play it for you here because it's another generation. It just got me thinking of Pool's Corner, and I just got reminiscing here, and I got, you know, and doing it. Maybe I was a touch verklempt. I don't know, but I'm gonna play it here. Coming down in 3, 2, and 1. Good evening, everyone, and welcome to tonight's Super League NFL Fantasy Draft. 14 of the finest football minds in all of Prince Edward Island involved in this Super League NFL Fantasy Draft, and tonight we're going to find out who drafts where, who drafts at number 1, and who drafts at number 14. Now, let me tell you that this Super League, their commissioner is Evan Richard. Now, I understand it costs $50 to get into this, so the group of 14 have picked a proper person in Evan Richard to look after their money, because you know that Evan likes to hold on to the money, and so everybody in this fantasy draft knows that come the end of the year when it's time to pay out, Evan Richard is going to have the money. In fact, you could draw a parallel for Evan to the Game of Thrones. Maybe you could call him Master of Coin. But that's for another time. It's now time to pick who drafts 1 to 14 in this year's Super League NFL Fantasy Draft. So let's go right to the first pick in the draft this year. Goes to Carson McKinnon. Carson McKinnon, fine hockey player. Plays in Europe now. He's a European type of guy. I'm surprised that he's even in this NFL football draft, because I would think being a bit of a European now, he might like the soccer. But anyway, he drafts number 1, Carson McKinnon, owning the first pick in this year's Super League NFL Fantasy Draft. All right, who drafts at number 2? Drafting at number 2 this year, let's get the sheet of paper out. Robbie Bercy. Robbie Bercy is going to draft number 2. And, of course, a real good football mind here. Hopefully he'll be able to put together a decent team for this year's fantasy draft. All right, who drafts number 3? Number 3, Callum Muirhead. Callum, big, solid forward, played for the Summerside Western Capitals. Obviously has a nose for the puck. He scored plenty. And now he's involved in the football draft, and he'll draft at number 3. Number 3, Callum Muirhead. Drafting at number 4 this year, it's Taylor Reed. Taylor Reed checks in at number 4. He is the manager of the team that will draft number 4 this year in the Super League NFL Fantasy Draft. I've had a lot of honors in my life. I've broadcast a lot of really good hockey. AHL, Quebec League, Caps in the Maritime League, Senior Hockey, the Prince County Senior League. But this has to top it all. Being the voice of the Super League NFL Fantasy Draft of 14 people. That's a pretty big honor. All right, drafting at number 5 will be Caden Peck. Caden Peck checks in at number 5. He will pick 5th in this year's draft. Now, the draft's happening tonight, and tomorrow morning on Sports Roundup, I'll get a copy of everybody's team, and I'll handicap the team tomorrow morning, each person's team tomorrow morning. All right, the commissioner, who's won the league before, he's going to draft at number 6, Evan Richard. Evan Richard gets the 6th pick in this year's draft. All right, who's going to draft at number 7? Halfway through, Keith Johnston. Keith Johnston is going to be given the 7th pick here in the draft tonight. Drafting at number 8. Let's take a peek here. Ah, it's another European. Cam Roberts, former Cap player. And Cam is going to be drafting. Let's see. I'm almost lost my way. 1, 2, 3, 4, 5, 6, 7. Cam is going to be drafting.

State is going to get the ninth pick in this Super League NFL Fantasy Draft. Ethan Boyd drafts at number 9. All right, we're getting into double figures now. Who's going to draft at 10th? And that's going to be Frodo McMillan. Frodo McMillan, another fine hockey player. And he's got himself a team in this Super League NFL Fantasy Draft. And so he goes in at number 11. Connor McCauley. Connor McCauley. He goes in at number 11. Before that, McMillan was at number 10. So McCauley checks in at number 11. Drafting in the 12th position here tonight, T.J. Shea. T.J. Shea. What can I say about T.J.? Fine hockey player. I can't say anything. Bruce Martin has said it all. All right, drafting number 13, Brody MacArthur. Another good hockey player, fine hockey player with the Caps, record holder in the Maritime Hockey League. Well, at one point, I'm not sure if anybody's taken his records or not. But anyway, he checks in at number 13, lucky 13. And getting the final pick in this year's draft, Blake Gallant. Blake Gallant will draft number 14. All right, so let's go through this for you again. The draftees are right in front of me here on pieces of paper. So drafting at number 1, Carson McKinnon, the European. Robbie Bercy, number 2. Callum Muirhead at number 3. Taylor Reed at number 4. At 5, it's Caden Peck. At 6, the commissioner, Evan Richard, who likes to keep close look at the coins. He would be the master of coin if he was in Game of Thrones. At 7, Keith Johnston. At 8, another European, Cam Roberts. 9th, Ethan Boyd. Drafting 10th, Frodo McMillan. 11th, drafting in the 11th spot, Connor McCauley. Then there's T.J. Shea. Brody MacArthur in at 13, T.J.'s at 12. And last but not least, should be able to fashion a decent team from the 14th position, Blake Gallant. Gentlemen, good luck to everybody, and thanks for the opportunity to pick this year's draft order. Just to remind you that tomorrow morning, 9:05, on Sports Roundup, I doubt many of you will get through the evening and will be able to be up by 9:05 to listen. I'm sure there's a few pops chilling. So anyway, just let you know that we're going to handicap your teams tomorrow morning at 9:05 on Sports Roundup, the finest live sports show in Atlantic Canada, the only live sports program, radio program on Prince Edward Island. Good luck to everyone, and thanks for the opportunity to do this. So they had their draft on Saturday night, and I did get a text of the draft, but I couldn't get it to a situation where I could read it, and I'm sorry about that. I'm sure some of the boys woke up this morning and they'll be rolling back to the warm spot. But anyway, it was I appreciate Brody asking. It was a lot of fun, and a great group of young men right there. And it was a lot of fun putting that together. Good luck with everybody's teams, and hopefully they'll have a good season. All right, what do we got here? 9:32 when we come back here on Sports Roundup. I have Dawson McCormick on the line with me.
on Sports Roundup on a Sunday.

0: Morning brought to you by Kernan Briggs Limited here in Summerside, as well as a group of wonderful sponsors we have week in, week out. Spud FM weather for Summerside, mainly sunny to start the day, increasing cloudiness later this afternoon with a chance of a shower late this afternoon. Winds coming from the southwest at 20 to 40, highs 25, humidex 28. Cloudy tonight, chance of a shower, a risk of a thunder shower this evening and after midnight. Winds coming from the southwest at 20 to 40, becoming west 20, then becoming northwest 20 to 40 near midnight, lows 14. On Monday, a mix of sun and cloud, chance of a shower early in the morning, winds from the northwest 20 to 40 and highs 20 degrees. And then on Tuesday, a mix of sun and cloud and the highs 21.
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0: All right, welcome back. Sports Roundup on a Sunday morning. I'm Paul M., brought to you by Kernan Briggs Limited, along with a group of sponsors that join us week in, week out And, of course, we appreciate their support in getting sports stories, information, and the like out to listeners across Prince Edward Island and all over. So we appreciate their support. All our sponsors report. Okay. Well, we talked, I did. I mentioned earlier on it was a great summer. It was a great August, end of August. We had a couple of really good Baseball Canada tournaments here. Some of their top Baseball Canada tournaments. The 17U, which is the Baseball Canada Cup. And then a week off, and then we had the Ray Carter Cup. It is the 15U tournament. And we had teams in each of those tournaments here on Prince Edward Island. Of course, they're national championships. The 15U Prince Edward Island team was coached by Dawson McCormick. We were going to have Dawson on last week, but you know he was in. It was a rain type thing, and you know, there were schedules. Anyway, it didn't happen. So I said, we'll talk a little bit about Prince Edward Island's tournament next week. And he agreed, and I appreciated that. And you know, Prince Edward Island had a pretty good tournament. I mean, Nova Scotia played in the semifinal, which you know, Prince Edward Island lost by a couple of runs to them. They could have. And Nova Scotia, as Dawson had mentioned to me before, that's kind of a baseball age group that Nova Scotia kind of excels at, 15U's, and PEI only lost by a couple of runs, and, you know, the PEI could have been in that semifinal as well, but, you know, that's baseball, you know, a couple of bounces, the ball is round, and PEI going into that game was 2-2, so They had a good nationals, and Dawson McCormick, their head coach, is on the line with me here this morning. Dawson, thanks for doing this. I appreciate it.
10: Well, thanks, Paul, for having me on. I'm happy to talk about the tournament and how the year went, and yeah, it was pretty well. So I appreciate you having me on.
0: So you had to be pretty. I mean, people had to be pretty happy with how Prince Edward Island performed at the tournament. I mean, going into the Nova Scotia game, I mean, at one point a record of 2-2. I mean, the team played pretty well.
10: Yeah, they did. We were heading in against Nova Scotia Saturday morning, 2-1. We knew our fate was kind of in our hands. Either we had to win to secure a spot in either semi or quarter, and if we lost, we kind of had to get a little help, which was pretty specific, which didn't end up happening, obviously, but for the most part, yeah, we played pretty well. One bad inning, couple walk, hit by pitch, an error, and just one hit, kind of, you know, five runs in one inning on one hit is kind of tough, but, you know, sometimes that's how it goes, and when you give good teams out, they make you pay, so.
0: And, you know, Prince Edward Island playing well, no matter what tournament, you know, you're hosting, and I mean, we host a lot here in Summerside, in particular Nationals, and, you know, we're always hoping for the local team, the Prince Edward Island team, or if it's, for instance, the Caps, as an example, at the Centennial Cup, and they go right to the finals, and, you know, you're hoping your local teams are going to do well because it helps everybody, including fan wise and you know, the turn styles. And anyway, you know, the 15U's didn't disappoint. They, you know, when you're right there on Saturday morning, with a chance to, get into a medal round, you know, that's good stuff.
10: Yeah, no, it is. Yeah. We had a slow start, against New Brunswick, we lost 4-0 and just couldn't get anything going on the offensive side. But we really bounced back Thursday night and then Friday evening as well against Manitoba. But yeah, 2-2, pretty solid. Unlucky that we don't get to finish with a placement game. But we were right there every game, down to every pitch and every out. So No, it was good to see, and I thought our boys competed hard and brought the energy all week, so it was good.
0: Interesting. I mean, I quoted you, and you heard me probably saying, you know, when I said the Nova Scotia, you know, the province of Nova Scotia has a pretty good 15U division, or they key in on that division. This 15U is these guys and gals play pretty good ball.
10: Yeah, they do. And, yeah, I knew Nova Scotia would be strong, but we played them earlier in the summer. I knew they had lots of pitching, and they really had some dangerous bats. So I knew they'd be a threat, and they end up winning bronze. So, yeah, I've seen that coming a little bit a mile away. I didn't know they'd get to a medal, but I knew they'd be, you know, someone you want to kind of circle on the calendar, someone you really want to go at. So, but, yeah, the 15U league in general and the division has come a long way. You know, smooth in the outfield and in the infield as well. Pretty clean ball for the most part. And guys can really swing. I don't know if you're at the home run derby, but, you know, some guys put on a show there, which at VIV Field, fences moved back a little bit. So it kind of takes a poke now, and guys really didn't get too bothered by that. So, yeah, guys at this division are pretty big and strong now and can really swing it and also throw it on the mound, as we've seen throughout the whole tournament. We've seen some pretty good arms. But as a whole, you know, it's kind of been on the rise, and guys are bigger and stronger than ever. So,
0: anybody on your team, you know, like who were the people that helped carry you during the week? And anybody in the team that, you know, you didn't see coming that, you know, had a really, you know, nice weekend and you know, kind of answered the bell type of thing, you know, the unsung guy going into the tournament?
10: Yeah, a couple unsung guys, maybe to the public, not to me, I would say, especially on the mound. We got, I don't know how many we used specifically, but 7 or 8 guys that just threw well, made me look good all tournament. It's like those. In the Newfoundland game, you've probably seen Hudson Murray. He's a Summerside local. He started, he threw well. And then a West Prince native, I believe, from up near Tignish, Harrison Sullivan. He's a first-year guy, our lone lefty. He came in and dominated Newfoundland, which ultimately led us to a win. So he was great. And then Manitoba, I thought our best tournament or our best tournament game, Nate McLean. He pitched a great game, got into the sixth, and then he also went crazy on the base pass. I believe he did four stolen bases, which led to his player of the game. But Nate McLean, he was a big overager for us. He stood out all week to me, swung it well, played the field well, and then had that gem on Friday as well. So
0: I know when we talked about, you know, before the tournament started, you had mentioned that it would be a wait and see how we did at the plate. You knew that defensively your team played pretty well. You knew that you had lots of pitching. And like you said, you used, you know, 7 or 8 and they were able to come through with the faith that you put in with them. You know, you're a little concerned about the, you know, whether we'd be able to hit with some of the teams. And, of course, the opening game was 4-0, so you weren't able to come up with a run. But something happened between New Brunswick and then the rest of the tournament. You know, the boys started to bring the big boy bats to the plate.
10: Yeah, I think the New Brunswick game was a little bit of a wake-up call. They brought some arms that were throwing pretty good, getting on us pretty quick, which kind of woke us up a little bit going into the Newfoundland game and kind of put in, you know, a little bit of an urgency that if we don't get going here, our tournament can run out pretty quick. So in between the New Brunswick and Newfoundland game, we kind of figured we got to get something going, change the lineup around a little bit. And then we even started the Newfoundland game a little slow, but we got a couple hits, you know, got active a little bit on the base pass, and then you know, it's just finding that timely hits with a couple of guys, on base. Owen Kerwin, Cardigan native, with a big RBI single to, you know, give us an insurance run against Newfoundland, which we go on to close the door. And then leading into Friday, that kind of got us going a little bit as we got the sticks going early against Manitoba. And, you know, guys came alive moving into Friday. And even Saturday morning, I thought we didn't swing it too bad. To be honest, I thought we, you know, outplayed Nova Scotia for six innings. But unfortunately, it's for seven. So, yeah, we started off a little slow, but it's always just, you know, when guys are in scoring position, you got to find that timely hit. And, you know, at times we found it, but at times we didn't, which was unfortunate. But that's just how baseball goes. And, you know, there's always things to look back on, but I'm pretty proud of the guys for the most part. So I have no complaining about that. They made me look pretty good. And, you know, it was a fun tournament all around.
0: So, you know, looking back, you've had a week now and a bit. You know, to kind of look back at the year. It would be a long year. I mean, you knew that you were going to this tournament at the end of the year, or at least, you know, at the end of August. So, you know, you're kind of keying in and trying to, you know, zone and get ready for that and work towards that. The year that you had, now that you look back on it, is things, I mean, would you have done anything different, or, you know, are you happy with how the year went and then leading into this tournament?
10: Yeah, I would say overall I'm pretty happy about how the year went. It was a long, you know, winter into the spring and then into the summer, you know, just kind of leading up through tryouts and all that stuff. It took a little while for us to get outside as the weather didn't cooperate too well. But yeah, overall, I don't have any regrets with, you know, any picks or how the summer, you know, led up to the tournament. There could be some things that we adjust if we were to go back, whether it be a couple more games or trying to get across for a few here and there. But for the most part, I thought we were, you know, we were led up pretty good with the 18U major league. And then, you know, I know we had a couple inter-squad games within our own team. So overall, I thought they were, you know, ready to go and for the most part, you know, stood their ground. But, you know, if you had a do-over, you may change a little couple tweaks here and there. But overall, I'm pretty pleased with the year and the week as well. So,
0: Dawson, I noticed on my feed, social media feed, that the 15U provincials are coming up. I think I talked to you off air. I think they start either Wednesday or Thursday of this week. And, you know, having seen the 15U at Nationals and, you know, the Prince Edward Island players, you know, being able to play right there with everybody and having a nice week and the like, I think people would really like the 15U provincials, wouldn't they?
10: Yeah, I agree. There's some really good ball players in that league, and there's competition all across the island. So there's a Western team all the way down to Eastern. So, yeah, this week coming up, I believe they start at City Diamond in Victoria Park and then also Kinloch Field in Stratford. But, yeah, there's some pretty good ball. I know Charlottetown has a great team, or I guess Capital District. They have a great team, and Eastern is the defending provincial champs, but also the defending Atlantic champs as well. So it'll be a good week of ball, and I'm sure I'll be able to some to catch some of the guys I'm familiar with. So, no, it should be a great week of ball coming up, and leading into the school year, it's a good way to go out.
0: Yeah, I was looking at the schedule. They're going to play in at the City Diamond in Charlottetown. They'll also play, as you had mentioned, Kinloch Field over in Stratford. I think there might be five teams in that tournament. You had mentioned the East, Charlottetown District, the West. I think Summerside's in it. It is Cornwall in it, or is somebody else, or there's another team, isn't there? There's five teams. It doesn't ring a bell right now.
10: Yeah, Western, Summerside, Mid-Isle, Capital District, and Eastern.
0: That's right.
10: So, yeah, five teams.
0: Mid-Isle. Mid-Isle does a nice job. They have teams every year, and they do a nice job there. So five teams in the tournament should be a good tournament. And I think if people enjoyed the 15U, they're going to Nationals. They're going to enjoy this one as well, because probably they might see some players that might be playing at the 15U level provincially down the road here.
10: Yeah, you'll see some familiar faces from this year, and then you'll also see some up-and-comers that will be front and center at a national event at some point, whether it be next year or as they move up. So, yeah, there's lots of good ball players, and the future is bright at the 15U level and onwards for this age group. So, yeah, go out and support them, and I'm sure it'll be a great week of ball.
0: Yeah, and you mentioned, too, the winner goes to the Atlantic, so... There's still plenty of baseball to be played. Dawson, I really appreciate you coming aboard here over the last couple of weeks. A nice job this year with the 15Us. I think people that went to the tournament in Summerside really enjoyed the quality of ball, but they were cheering for a team that was coached pretty well and did a pretty good job as well, and that's our own Prince Edward Island team. Thanks for doing this morning. I appreciate it, man.
10: No, thanks for having me on, Paul, and I appreciate all the support for the last couple of weeks. I appreciate it.
0: Talk to you later, bud.
10: Thanks, Paul. Bye-bye.
0: Come on. So, Dawson McCormick, head coach of the 15Us, the provincial team. And again, the provincial championships coming up, Charlottetown-Stratford this coming week. And into the weekend, and probably you'll enjoy that as well. There's no doubt.
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0: 9:59, that'll do it for Sports Roundup on this Sunday morning. I'm Paul M. Thanks to Dawson McCormick for joining the program and Brody MacArthur for asking me to be involved in that fantasy draft, NFL fantasy draft of their 14. Anyway, that'll do it for our program here this morning. 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

And that's Sabrina Carpenter Espresso opening up the 10 o'clock hour on Spud with Paul M. here on a Sunday morning. Teddy Swims now, Mr. Know-It-All.

0: And that's Zena with Hooked on Spud FM. Paul M. on this Sunday morning. Good to have you along with me this morning, and I hope your day is getting off to a good start.
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0: Ariana Grande and Break Free on Spud FM. Paul M. on this Sunday morning. Telecommunications provider Eastlink is warning customers of a potential data breach, though it does not believe credit card or banking information was exposed. The company, which operates in seven provinces and Bermuda, initially sent an email to some affected customers Friday, just before 5 Atlantic time, but it's continuing to notify their customers. Eastlink says accounts may have been compromised between late Wednesday and early Thursday morning. Exposed information may include customer names, contact details, account numbers, and PIN numbers. It's unclear how many people are affected. Caitlin Horn of Halifax, who ended her internet service with Eastlink in 2023, said she received the breach notification. If they're even reaching back to people that have been historic account members, that's a lot of information that someone may have access to. Horn says she hopes the company is more transparent about the situation and offers credit monitoring for affected customers.
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0: And that's Alicia Cara with Here. We have a weather update for you now. Spud FM weather for Summerside, mainly sunny to start the day, increasing cloudiness later this afternoon with a chance of a shower late this afternoon. Winds coming from the southwest at 20 to 40, highs 25, humidex 28. Cloudy tonight, chance of a shower, a risk of a thunder shower this evening and after midnight. Winds coming from the southwest at 20 to 40, becoming west 20, then becoming northwest 20 to 40 near midnight, lows 14. On Monday, a mix of sun and cloud, chance of a shower early in the morning, winds from the northwest 20 to 40 and highs 20 degrees. And then on Tuesday, a mix of sun and cloud and the highs 21.
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0: And that's Fifth Harmony and Work From Home here on Spud FM with Paul Amanda Sunday. The Acadian Festival is on here in Prince County. And here's some information about it.
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0: 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Time for a weather update now. Spud FM weather for Summerside, mainly sunny to start the day, increasing cloudiness later this afternoon with a chance of a shower late this afternoon. Winds coming from the southwest at 20 to 40, highs 25, humidex 28. Cloudy tonight, chance of a shower, a risk of a thunder shower this evening and after midnight. Winds coming from the southwest at 20 to 40, becoming west 20, then becoming northwest 20 to 40 near midnight, lows 14. On Monday, a mix of sun and cloud, chance of a shower early in the morning, winds from the northwest 20 to 40 and highs 20 degrees. And then on Tuesday, a mix of sun and cloud and the highs 21.
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0: brought to you, Carol G, the 7-time Grammy winner, Colombian reggaeton superstar, a mix of reggae and Jamaican and dancehall. It feels good. Carol G and Bruno Mars at number 39. Still, and still so much to come as we head for number one. How about this? Coming up.
1: I don't personally think that a concert should be this like super, super exclusive thing or something that you need to save for months for.
0: Okay, you hear that? It's the constant battle of high-priced concert tickets. What can we do together? Let's find out coming up next. Heading for the biggest hit of the week.
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0: Okay, or is it the trumpets of the Star Wars theme? And one more. How about this? The guitar tapping out Morse code and the James Bond theme. 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Which one has Morse code? R-I-C-K.com. And coming up, which dog did Taylor Swift choose? Would it be one you would choose? All right here on D. Sleaze, heading for the biggest hit of the week.
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0: Make sure you're here for the hits this weekend. It is Rick Dees counting down to number one. 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

0: is Ray. Click, clack, symphony feels good. Down just a bit, number 34 on the countdown this week. And we had mentioned this last week on Dee Sleaze. She says, I am on a musical strike. Absolutely will not make another album until I find love. She hasn't found love yet. She's still looking on different dating sites. But the album, when she finds love, will be called And Then She Fell in Love. Ray, the hottest hits of the week. Coming up.
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10: Spud FM weather for Summerside, mainly sunny to start the day, increasing cloudiness later this afternoon with a chance of a shower late this afternoon. Winds coming from the southwest at 20 to 40, highs 25, humid X 28. Cloudy tonight, chance of a shower, a risk of a thunder shower this evening and after midnight. Winds coming from the southwest at 20 to 40, becoming west 20, then becoming northwest 20 to 40 near midnight, lows 14. On Monday, a mix of sun and cloud, chance of a shower early in the morning, winds from the northwest 20 to 40 and highs 20 degrees. And then on Tuesday, a mix of sun and cloud and the highs 21.
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0: And closing in on the top 30 right here, number 33 from Tame Impala, the new one called Loser.

0: Oh, we thought she would go up the countdown quickly, and she is. Olivia Dean up 6, number 27, couple minutes. And Olivia says, I am determined to bring back the diva look. What is the diva look? Well, Adele did it wearing these lush formal gowns every night during her Las Vegas residency. And Olivia Dean says, I can even beat that. 4 different designer gown changes, maybe 5 coming up. The shoes, you like those? We have a photo at Rick.com. They're $4,000 a pair. Thank you, Olivia. Okay, look at us together closing in on the biggest 25 hits of the week. And how about this? A new billionaire hit the countdown in their 20s. Who is it? Let's find out together. Coming up.
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0: like that. Hey, everybody's saying yes. Zara Larsson, highest debut this week at number 23, Midnight Sun. Zara from Sweden says, hey, though, which, of course, if you know Swedish, is like, hello, how are you doing? The land of the midnight sun. So she said, well, why not go ahead and put it in my music? She's from the northern part of Sweden, which gets in the summertime. It's called Midnight Sun. It never really gets dark on June 21st and stays absolutely beautiful and light. But then you have a price to pay in the winter, because in the winter it's dark a lot. Zara Larsson on the countdown this week, highest debut. Okay, the voting has begun for Best New Artist of the Year 2026. Who would you say is the best new artist? Front runners coming up, plus the biggest 20 hits of the week.
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6: Spud FM weather for Summerside. Mainly sunny to start the day. Increasing cloudiness later this afternoon with a chance of a shower late this afternoon. Winds coming from the southwest at 20 to 40, highs 25, humid X 28. Cloudy tonight, chance of a shower, a risk of a thunder shower this evening and after midnight. Winds coming from the southwest at 20 to 40, becoming west 20, then becoming northwest 20 to 40 near midnight, lows 14. On Monday, a mix of sun and cloud, chance of a shower early in the morning, winds from the northwest 20 to 40 and highs 20 degrees. And then on Tuesday, a mix of sun and cloud and the highs 21.
0: Make sure you're here for the hits this weekend. 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
0: Calvin Harris and Rihanna, this is what you came for.

0: Ed Sheeran, Martin Garrix together, Repeat It, up three this week, number 17. And instead of flying, Ed Sheeran told us he's traveling by tour bus. He doesn't like to fly, so he loads his family and the beds and the cribs and everything into his tour bus. He says, I think I'm going to take a break from touring, write music, and enjoy my, are you ready, $300 million Ed has earned in the last 5 years. Okay, get ready for the top 15 hits of the week. I'm excited about number one. Could be some changes this week. And look out, it's D's Sleaze. All right, quickie here, DJ Khaled. Looking good. Used to know DJ Khaled as one who, well, they say he looks prosperous. That's a nice way of saying, have you put on a few pounds? DJ Khaled started walking, are you ready? 20,000 steps a day and has lost, somebody said 85 pounds. Looking good, DJ. Keep walking. Keep producing these hits. DJ Khaled. Looking good. D's Sleaze. Get ready. Rick D's approaching the biggest 15 hits of the week, and they will crush it.
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0: 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A weekend full of hits. 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

0: somber going up the countdown. My body isn't ready. Something else has leaked out this week, so let's put it in the category of
1: Ricky Leaks.
0: Okay, this leaked out this week. A band called Demon Hunters is suing Netflix. A Christian metal band says Netflix is no more entitled to market a movie with the name K-pop Demon Hunters than it would be to launch a new artist or a live touring show with the name K-pop U2, K-pop Metallica, K-pop whatever. So they're suing Netflix. And from what we understand, it's better to settle than to fight it out in court. Are both of you listening? Settle now. Write a little check and move on. Don't go into the courtroom and start yelling at each other.
2: Loser!
0: Yeah, stop it.
2: You're all losers!
0: Don't do that. That leaked out in the middle of
1: Ricky Leaks.
0: The top 10 on the way.
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0: Make sure you're here for the hits this weekend. It is Rick D's counting down to number one. Right here for you, Summerside and beyond on 102 Spud FM.
7: Spud FM weather for Summerside. Mainly sunny to start the day. Increasing cloudiness later this afternoon with a chance of a shower late this afternoon. Winds coming from the southwest at 20 to 40. Highs 25, humid X 28. Cloudy tonight. Chance of a shower. A risk of a thunder shower this evening and after midnight. Winds coming from the southwest at 20 to 40, becoming west 20, then becoming northwest 20 to 40 near midnight, lows 14. On Monday, a mix of sun and cloud, chance of a shower early in the morning, winds from the northwest 20 to 40 and highs 20 degrees, and then on Tuesday, a mix of sun and cloud and the highs 21.
0: Oh, yes, it is Rick D's here to please in the weekly top 40 countdown right here on 102 Spud FM.

Olivia Dean, look at you, Olivia, moving up. So easy to fall in love. Up to number 8, Rick Deason. Look who just hit the wall. Gracie Abrams.

0: Oh, what a nice run of those cowboy boots. They're purple cowboy boots she has on right now. Ella Langley, Jews in Texas, been around a while, down a bit this week, number 7 on the countdown. She's the only countdown star who has two, his and hers fans. For example, the male fans of Ella Langley refer to themselves as Ella's fellas, and her female fans are known as Langley ladies, and they're all Jews in Texas. Choose the top 5. If you stay here, you will. All big 5 hits, movement in the top 5. D's, Sleaze, and wait a minute, another chance on the Countdown Challenge right now. We had mentioned this before. There are 3 movie themes, but only one is inspired by Morse code. That's M-O-R-S-E, Morse code. Dit-dit-dit, da-da-da, dit-dit-dit. So which one of the 3? Is it the Mission Impossible theme? Okay, or is it the Trumpets of the Star Wars theme? And one more. How about this? The guitar tapping out Morse code and the James Bond theme. Go to Rick.com. Which one has Morse code? R-I-C-K.com. Top 5 hits are this close.
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1: Nothing better than the top three hits. Rick D's, here we go. Olivia Rodrigo has number three this week. Drop Dead.

The Weekend Can Feel My Face on Spud FM, opening up the 4 o'clock hour here on a Sunday afternoon. Good to have you along with me this afternoon. I hope your day is getting along nicely. Music now from Justin Bieber, Daniel Caesar, and Peaches.

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